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Madian has announced his first record in 7 years. It's got 10 tracks, and that's one of them featuring Slater. It is called Fire Away. The new album is called Victory, and it does feel very momentous. Before that, Jungle with Carry On, and we had Gorillaz Take You Back with Feel Good Inc. 2005 was the year. 0439 757 555. If you want to hang out and let me know how these tunes are going down with you, please text me. I've got music on the way for you from the Like A Virgin studio. Glass Animals. It's not their first radio. They've covered a couple of songs. I'm going to take one of them very soon.

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1: Oh, it's Drive here on Triple J. Yes, that's correct. And it's Frankie and Phil Fresh today.
2: Hi.
1: Hey, you know, this is not the first time we've done Drive together. We did it together last year, filling in once.
2: Yeah, it was a while ago, huh?
1: It was a while ago. And I remember about that day, what I remember the most is that I was feeling very ill. I can't even remember it because I was feeling so ill.
2: I do remember you feeling a little bit, something was going on.
1: And it wasn't a sickness, but we'll get into very soon why I felt so ill that day, because I did have to go to the doctor and what's going on. Yeah, fully.
2: Oh, I feel bad about laughing.
1: No, you can laugh along. Laugh Frank, at my pain, Phil. Here's Slater with Beat Up Chanel's Love This Song.

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1: Love the fade out. You were talking about the fade out yesterday, right?
0: Yeah, love to hear another fade out. Bring it back. It's Frankie and Phil here with you for Drive on Triple J and some music news.

0: Robert Baxter and Sweat Baby. I see Take It Off here on Triple J. You're listening to Drive with Frankie and Phil, but right now it's time for a bit of a hack.
1: Dave Marchese, hello.
2: Hello.
1: What you got on for tonight's show?
2: We're talking a few different things. One, we've got an update of the Met Gala stuff. Have you seen all the protests that were happening around that? Like bottles of urine being put inside the venue. Or was it urine?
0: I just saw, you know what, I just saw the dance parade. I didn't see any of the urine stuff.
2: There were a lot of protests actually with this one. So it got me thinking, like, are people just a bit over the Met Gala and seeing all these really rich people flaunt all their wealth? I don't know, because other people love it. They love getting into the fashion and stuff. So we're going to have an update on that. We're also going to be talking tracking apps and your parents tracking you. You know, like when you're a kid, maybe it starts, but they never let go. And if that's a bit of an awkward discussion, like, can you stop following my every movement? So that as well.
1: All right, we'll see you on the other side.
2: See ya. Bye-bye.
3: Every billionaire is a douchebag.
4: Parliament is a sick place.
5: I thought, oh my God, I might be an alcoholic. Obviously, I'm an inadequate guest.
6: No, that's not what I'm saying.
7: Who's the Prime Minister?
2: Do your parents track you? Keep an eye on where you're at using some location sharing data and apps, something. Because a lot of people do use this kind of technology to keep an eye on loved ones. But when does it cross a line? Is it normal to have someone just watching your every move? G'day, it's Dave Marchese with you for Hack. Coming up, we're going to be talking tracking apps and family and hearing how you feel about it.
8: There's always that lingering thing in the back of my head going like, are they stalking me right now? Like, it's always just unsettling.
2: Yeah, if you use these apps to track family or friends, I'm keen to hear why you do it, how you've found it. Has it helped? Maybe you've been in a situation where you've been thankful that a mate or a family member has been checking your location, or maybe it's led to some fights over privacy. Message in 0439757555. Also coming up later, a piss protest at the Met Gala. Exactly, you heard right. Bottles of urine, were they really taken into one of the world's most glamorous events? We're going to get into that. First though,
3: Hack.
8: My mind had been taken control over, put on antipsychotic injections.
3: On Triple J.
2: Nangs. You might have come across them at parties, overseas, very popular in Southeast Asian countries. They're not hard to get a hold of here though. Depending on where you are in Australia, you can order Nangs and have them delivered to your front door within an hour. And in recent years, we've started to hear more about the impacts of nitrous oxide. It can be really serious. I'm wondering, have you been addicted to Nangs or know someone who has? And are you surprised that it's something you can get addicted to? 0439757555. Because you're about to hear from someone who did have an addiction. He's 21 years old and he's made it his mission to raise awareness of the health impacts of Nangs, saying they almost cost him his life. Shannon Schubert's got the story.
8: So I remember the nitrous oxide taking me to a very, very dark place.
3: That's Sam Bramman. He's describing his rock bottom.
8: And I was walking around the streets, no shoes on, my feet were black and cut up. And I was screaming. I had an iPhone charging cable as my belt.
3: He was experiencing a drug-induced psychosis after 6 months addicted to Nangs.
8: I was very agitated. I got sedated by like 5 security guards, pretty much cornered me. That's when I woke up in the psychiatric hospital.
3: What were you thinking when you woke up in the psychiatric hospital?
8: I was like, firstly, what is this room? Where am I? Mazed my way outside where they were and I asked where I was and they say, you're in a psychiatric ward.
3: Sam reckons he was a typical active 19-year-old when he first tried Nangs at a party. Nangs, if you don't know, is what most people call nitrous oxide. You also might have heard it called happy gas. They typically come in small gas cartridges or bulbs and can be used for baking or even as a light anaesthetic.
8: So I tried nitrous oxide for the first time in 2023. I was at a party. They were on the table spread out. I was told it was a harmless party drug that lasted 30 seconds and then you'd feel back to normal.
3: Sam reckons it only took one Nang to get him hooked.
8: and I would travel to tobacconists throughout the day, different ones in like a 5 kilometer radius of where I live. Yeah, I would wait for them to open in the morning. It was like something was controlling me.
3: It wasn't long before he was using them all the time, even while driving.
8: Remember one day the tobacconist said to me, it was like my fifth time seeing him that day, and he said to me, all right, that's enough, mate. I'm not selling you any more today.
3: Some estimates suggest 1 in 5 Aussie students have used Nangs recreationally, and experts reckon that number could be on the rise. They're worried because consuming this gas in large quantities can have serious impacts on your health, including paralysis and psychosis, or in extreme cases, even death. Data from the coroner's court shows a jump in deaths where nitrous oxide was a suspected factor, with 4 deaths in Victoria in 2025. That's the same number of deaths recorded between 2000 and 2019.
8: I could have them here in 20 minutes, or I could drive 10 minutes down the road and get as much as I want.
3: Nitrous oxide is a Schedule 6 poison, which means product labels must contain warnings and safety directions. But Nangs can still be bought online or over the counter at tobacco shops in some states. Sam wants to see that change.
8: It's evil, the fact that it is so accessible. Like, someone messaged me the other day saying they were at a party and an Uber Eats delivery driver delivered like 100 pack of Nangs or something.
3: The sale of Nangs is regulated in Queensland, South Australia and Western Australia. There are sales restrictions and fines for people who break them.
4: We're going further today with a full ban on the sale of Nangs to anyone who does not hold a registered food licence or liquor licence.
3: That's former Western Australian Health Minister Amber Jade Sanderson announcing a crackdown in 2024. Sam wants to see similar laws nationwide, and a crackdown on people being able to get Nangs delivered. He's running 350 kilometres from Sydney to Canberra next month to raise awareness about the dangers of inhaling nitrous oxide after spending a year recovering from psychosis.
8: I was put on antipsychotic injections. Yeah, I was bedridden, had zero motivation. I struggled to do daily things like get out of bed, brush my teeth, have a shower.
3: But now he's ready to run 350 kilometres, a run he hopes will help others.
8: I'm doing this to inspire this generation. I'm pushing my body to the limit. That idea of I can help other people through this is really what's going to push me on and keep continuing day after day.
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2: Shannon Schubert reporting there, and hearing from you on the text line now, someone says, I went to a music festival recently and all you could hear all night was people with the balloon doing Nangs from 5 p.m. to 5 a.m. Yeah, I want to hear your experiences. Is this something that a lot of your friends do? Have you ever been worried about getting hooked, getting addicted, like we just heard in that story? 0439 757 555. Look, let's chat now with Professor Jelaine Allen, who specialises in mental health and addictions. Professor Allen, thank you so much for joining us on Hack.
7: My pleasure.
2: How much research has there been done into the health impacts of Nangs?
7: Not much. The research is case studies, medical case studies where somebody's presented at the hospital and they've talked about, or, you know, they've reported the symptoms. There's a couple of studies. There's an Australian drug user survey, the ecstasy and reported drug use survey that asks about nitrous oxide use. But other than that, we don't know much.
2: Are we starting to see more, you know, side effects being reported? Like, is it just physical or is it mental side effects as well?
7: There's a bunch of stuff that comes up in the media all the time. So we're seeing the reports of people experiencing psychosis, like Sam, being unable to walk, having, you know, numbness in their fingers and toes, and medical professionals being not sure what causes this and not, you know, like coming to nitrous oxide as a, you know, as a last resort, I guess, because people don't disclose it very often.
2: What is happening to your brain, to your body when you inhale a Nang?
7: Well, it's a central nervous system depressant, which is as alcohol is. So even though the word, you know, is depressant, it still causes euphoria. There might be dizziness from lack of oxygen, a feeling of detachment from reality, feeling separated from your body. It's a similar It's a dissociative anesthetic, which is the same thing as ketamine. People report sound distortions, and NANG is a particularly Australian word. It's not something that people in other countries use, and it's said, and it

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1: On Triple J.
2: If you're into fashion, culture, celebrity, controversy, this is your day. The Met Gala, the world's biggest fashion ball in New York. And you've probably seen some of the interesting, wild, incredible outfits across your feeds this afternoon. But there's always a bit more to the Met Gala, isn't there? This year, no different. Protests, including apparently bottles of urine. What is that about? Well, let's ask Wenli Ma, who's culture editor at The Nightly. Wenli, thank you so much for joining us on Hack.
3: Hello.
2: What were these protests about?
3: I mean, Jeff Bezos is not a popular guy. In addition to being one of the world's richest men, a tech titan, he's also long been kind of tarnished by alleged poor labor practices at Amazon. And that was

Oh, my God.

0: my friends when I was in like eighth grade, but it was like we did a terrible job. So it's it's so funny seeing like young kids be like really fucking good at it.
1: Yeah.
0: And like nailing it. Dude, the band's sick. Like, and when I first heard that, like I didn't know what I was getting into. I just clicked on it and I was like, what?
2: Yeah, they're,
0: even the screaming, dude, it sounds like Haste the Day and stuff like that.
1: It's bizarre, dude. And seeing kids, I guess, that young picking up on stuff that old too. It's
0: right.
1: And nailing it. Like fully emulating a sound.
0: There's some other band I saw on like TikTok that was like Norma Jean 2.0. It wasn't that. It was like a different one. I was like, dude, whoa.
2: Kids out here starting like grindcore bands. Yeah. Fucking
3: the kids got riffs now, dude.
2: Yeah,
3: dude.
2: They come out.
3: For the longest time, there was no riffs.
1: No riffs. They've been hiding.
3: Now I'm like, shit. Now I'm like, yo, I need to start riffing better.
0: They're like, they're definitely putting us all to shame.
3: Yeah. You got 13-year-olds riffing harder than me. That's crazy.
0: I think somebody explained it to me like, I'm probably going to mess this up, but it's like, now younger kids these days have like it was a thing when we were younger, but now they can like YouTube like how to play this and they can figure it out so fast at such a young age, and it's so accessible for them like how to learn things that they're just like smoking all of us because they're like they have all that free time and they have the access to how to do it. Like they can go like how to download Logic Pro and make a record, and they just sitting in like their parents' basement, you know, and they just nail it.
2: even outside of that, dude, like back in Oklahoma, like those kids are crazy moshers. Like they're definitely in their house, like how we all were, like practicing.
3: They got
2: moshing
3: tutorials.
2: They're like, they show me up, dude.
3: Yeah, there's no moshing tutorials.
0: The young kids do hit the pit.
2: And yeah, bro. It
0: makes me very proud.
2: I'll be dodging them, dude.
0: There was like a local, show with some like old school bands. Like I think it was like a CDC show.
1: Yeah,
0: back in Lansdale. I didn't get to go that night, but one of my best friends went, and he was like, dude, the young kids were pitting hard.
1: Putting everyone to shame. Yeah.
2: Right. East Coast mosh is fucked up.
0: Dude, he told me like he had to like grab one of them, he like lifted him up and about to like pile drive him, and he's like, nah, you're like 14, so I'm gonna set you back down.
1: It hasn't like hit the bigger shows here, but like all the community hall shows popping back up here, you see that mosh style coming up again, and it's so fucking cool to see. Like I'm so glad, and
2: it's dope.
1: Thank you to my goats. Yep. Right in the room with me right now. Burials are out on New World Killer Australian Tour with Spite and Dissect right now. New record, Where the Light Leaves, out everywhere right now as well. Go Birds.
0: Oh, go Birds.
1: Go Birds.
0: Appreciate
1: you, boys. Yeah,
4: well, I can't really-

Diamond Construct hitting you right there with Death Party. Bloody hell. I absolutely love that band. Banger off their 2025 record, Angel Killer Zero. Back-to-back awesome Aussie acts there with some new Dive Down, scratching that emo rock itch for you before. You heard Calm Me from them. Before that, you had Anything But Calm. That was the latest from the band Varial's new record, Where the Light Leaves. In case you missed it, the guys were on our shores last week for an awesome Aussie tour with Spice. If you missed it, I'm sure it won't be long until they are back next. Till then, though, you can catch my chat in full with the guys, as well as their Mount Rushcore, up online on the Triple J website.

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0: It's the DMAs with Heaton Park. And you're with the Mac Pack, Jake, Joe and Junior Boy, the three brothers, for your Tuesday evening. How are you, Joey Boy?
1: Yes, absolutely fired up to be here for another Tuesday evening. No place I'd rather be on a Tuesday.
0: Good, man. What about you, Junior?
2: The boys are back, talking to Australia. Nothing good quality, just chat from us.
0: We're back in the studio for the next 3 hours. Very much looking forward to it. We're playing some huge tracks over the first hour alone. Got some stuff from Rum Jungle.
2: Yes.
0: My man, Sam Fender.
2: No way. And

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1: It is the game where we have my wonderful co-host Concetta Cristo describe five things. Forms of ID is what we are ripping into. This was the first description.
2: Well, this one's famous. Let's just be honest about it. It can't go bloody anywhere with someone saying, can I get your autograph? Can I get your autograph? Can I look at it? La, la, la, la, la. And I also just think, like, if you don't have this, I feel like you'll die if you don't have that.
3: Susie, what form of ID do you think I was describing?
4: I would just say driver's license.
1: What's your sort of experience in forms of ID?
4: Oh, I used to work in, like, rentals, like, as a property manager.
1: Oh, no, so you're gathering 100 points of ID on the regular.
4: Yeah, like, I was looking them up every day to be like, what else can this person give me?
0: Concetta and Luca, weekday mornings from 6 on Triple J.

0: It's Midriff with Whiplash, and you're with the Mac Pack on Triple J. You've got the three brothers, Jake, Joe and Junior Boy, in the studio for your Tuesday evening.
1: That's right. In the last break, we're talking about Jake's science experiment that is running. The eldest brother, the first voice you heard, Jake, is doing a science experiment. Joe, take us through what the thesis of this science experiment
2: the
1: is.
2: The hypothesis which Jake is testing is...
0: Unintentionally, by the way.
2: Yeah, you were just sort of going for it, and we thought, this is science is happening. Someone called Dr. Carl. Science is happening. The hypothesis that Jake is testing is that you can eat leftover sushi from 2 days ago.
0: Yeah.
1: Yep.
2: That... after buying, sat in a cinema for basically 3 hours.
1: That's
2: with
1: right.
2: You. Unrefrigerated.
1: We went to go see a movie. Jake brought some chicken katsu sushi on Sunday evening afternoon.
0: And the plan was to then have it likely the next day. For whatever reason, I didn't have it yesterday. I can't remember.
2: There was other food going bad that I needed to get to.
1: You did. There was a brown banana I needed to eat.
0: That's exactly what happened. I had a barbecue. I cooked up some burgers on Saturday and cooked
2: this
0: enough.
2: Week or last week.
0: Yeah. And I cooked enough to have on Sunday, but I forgot. I put them in the fridge and then forgot about them.
1: Ew.
0: And then so I've been eating them exclusively yesterday. And again, today for lunch, because I was going to have the sushi today for lunch.
1: Yes.
0: But then I was like, actually, the burger's going to go off before the sushi does.
1: Yeah.
0: So I've now just like got an expiry line of when I should be eating these foods.
1: Because you messaged our family chat today.
2: At lunch.
1: Yeah, at lunch. And Mum, is it okay if I eat sushi from Sunday night?
2: Just a quick age check, Jake.
1: And Jake's almost there.
0: TBC.
1: Right? And then Mum said, yeah, that's all good. And I thought when I saw that message, oh, no, it's not. Like, you sat in that movie theater for 3 hours. And then
0: it was fine.
1: And then you got to the studios tonight. So you would have had to travel half an hour with that thing just sitting on your passenger seat. We got in and then you started eating it. And I was like, oh my God. Was that katsu still alive when you bought it?
2: It's done miles.
1: Yeah.
0: I think I'll be fine. I'm not sure.
1: We'll see. 3 hours to find out. Runs to the dunny in the third hour.
0: We want to hear from you guys on 0439 75 7555. What did you regret eating?
1: Oh.
0: Or better yet, did you have some food that you ate that possibly could have been bad and you survived? Because I want some like hopeful tales.
2: Yeah, when did
0: well.
2: The risk pay off?
0: Yeah, getting
1: how long did the chicken sit in the fridge?
0: Getting contact 0439 75 7555. What did you regret eating? You're listening to the Mac Pack on Triple J.

0: It's the Dregs with Heading Home. And you're with the Macback, Jake, Joe and Junior Boy, the three brothers on Triple J.
1: Jake will be heading home early today.
2: Because he's eating the dregs of the sushi that he ordered.
1: That's right. Jake had some katsu chicken.

0: Who got the cake? I got the Drake. Claw with a blue dead, little jig got pulled. Yeah.
1: Little dog with a bite in the bark. A nice heart, niggas abusing. Turned to dark. A night hawk looking for food and look at the booty. Nice off, maybe the bougie bitch look good with the lights off. He bust real dope moves. One dope boy, two loose screw. Three bad black little niggas said fuck school. Fuck them, fuck you. Fuck dudes up. Tough dudes get touched too.

0: the Kid Laroi with Pieces. And you're with the Mac back on Triple J, the three brothers, Jake, Joe, and Junior Boy in the studio for your Tuesday evening. And we're currently asking the question on 0439 757 555. What did you regret eating?
1: Oh, there we go.
0: You're there?
1: Good to be here.

0: like a virgin.
1: This Friday, we're bringing in the filthiest rap duo. It's Joey Valence and Bray. I'm the baddest bitch in this club. Who's the baddest bitch in this club? I'm the baddest bitch in this club. The American hip-hop icons did laps across the country last year and last month. And they've said third time's a charm because this time they get stopped by the Like A Virgin studio. Yes, I came to dance. You better dance, you better bounce. Like A Virgin with Joey Valence and Bray this Friday on Triple J Breakfast.

0: Alice in Wonderland and Nina Jirachi with Heaven. And you're with the Mac back on Triple J, Jake, Joe and Junior Boy in the studio for your Tuesday evening.
1: That's where Jake will be heading tonight, Heaven, because we're asking the question on 0439757555. What did you regret eating after Jake ate sushi 48 hours after it being purchased and it sat in room temperatures for a fair chunk of that time?
2: Yeah, 5 out of the 48 hours.
1: Jake bought it to the... We went to see a movie Sunday night. Jake bought the sushi for the film. Interesting choice. I usually go with popcorn. And then Jake brought that in for dinner tonight and he's had it right before the show started. We're waiting for the explosive diarrhea to hit.
0: I'm praying that that doesn't happen, but we have been asking on 0439757555, what did you regret eating, or to give me a little bit of positive support or honest feedback about what I should be expecting over the next couple of hours.
1: Yeah.
0: A lot of people letting me know what I should be expecting. Someone here, unnamed, said, "Hope you get lucky."
1: Ooh, or what about your food thing?
0: Or you're going off like a firecracker from both ends. That's nice imagery.
1: Pa, pa, pa.
0: Anytime in the next 24 to 48 hours, get hydrolyte.
1: Oh.
0: So that's...
1: Hydrolyte?
0: Hydrolyte.
1: I get hydrolyte up in this.
2: It is crazy when you do something like this where you think, oh, I'm pretty sure this is fine. And then you realize that apparently everyone else is like an expert on something. And you're like, why does everyone know so much about what you can and can't eat? And I'm sort of shooting from the hip.
1: Yeah, where were you guys before I ate it?
0: Yeah. Well, exactly. When I was eating the sushi, there was no comments. It wasn't until I'd finished and we got on air that you were like, yeah, that's sushi, right? Bold move.
1: Did you eat that?

0: I thought that was just a prop. Scott got in contact and said, if you ever consider eating a...
1: Scotty.
0: This is a... What do you
2: waffle
0: call these
2: breakfast
0: things?
2: Burger.
0: A waffle brekkie burger. First, ask yourself, if there are people in my life who care about me. As for the sushi, everyone knows. Oh, here we go. Everyone knows today. Scotty, after 2 hours, unrefrigerated, a demon typically possesses it.
1: Yeah.
0: All that can save you now is a bowel exorcism.
2: Great.
0: Grim.
1: Oh, I can't wait for it to start. I'm hoping it's... How long left do we have?
0: We've got 40 minutes left in the stew.
1: That's more than enough time. I've already popped a couple toilet papers in the freezer for you.
2: It wasn't. I think it's for when it's spicy.
1: Oh, it's gonna be on keep, the way out. It's
0: keep them coming in. 0439757555. What did you regret eating? You're listening to the Mac Back on Triple J. 1, 2, 3.

0: with Tell Me. You're with the Mac Pack on Triple J, the three brothers, Jake, Joe and Junior Boy in the studio for your Tuesday evening.
1: We've been talking about
0: regret eating on 0439 75 7555?
1: Because Jake ate some sushi on Sunday night and finished the same roll of sushi tonight.
2: And he's been kicking on, what, 3.5 hours since you ate it?
0: Yeah, that
2: And you seem
0: out.
2: Fine.
0: I feel fine. What is the time that we are waiting for?
2: Yeah, what time do you think the listeners are expecting? Like, maybe people will listen to the very start and then, like, I'll set a timer 2 hours and I'll see how he's going.
1: Check back in.
0: Because I don't really know what time I need to clear the old calendar for. Do you know what I mean?
1: That's right. I think you'll just feel it. You'll feel something move inside. And then you've lost control.
0: I can't wait for you boys to receive a text while you're sleeping and wake up to, like, well, ideally not receive a text. Because if you don't receive a text, it means that I'm A-OK.
2: Yes.
0: But if you do receive a text, it'll be live scenes.
2: Yeah, and obviously because we are on an audio platform, you'll need to get the voice memos out. Yeah. We're doing all these recordings.
1: We can play them next week when we're back on.
0: Things to look forward to.
2: We could do a remix. Maybe we could get Maiden Lane to do a Tell Me remix.
0: Tell Me, Don't Show Me.
2: Yeah.
0: Oh, boys. Things to look forward to. The longer it's gone on, the more it feels like maybe I have made a bit of a decision that may not be in my best interests.
2: Yeah. Do you think talking about it for 3 hours has helped?
0: Yeah, and the amount of, like, confirmation bias I've had about it not being a sound decision has not assisted me mentally. Because I thought if we jumped on and people were like, no, you'll be fine. Beautiful.
2: Yeah,
0: but no one's really said that, apart from Darcy, who also in the same sentence explained how badly he had it when he had sushi.
2: Yeah, you know, so. Well, I reckon you're going to be fine. Let's end on a high.
1: Yeah,
2: you're going to be all good.
1: What else have you eaten tonight? I mean, you've had a mandarin.
2: You had a mandarin. That'll counteract it.
1: And
2: you had
1: some white chocolate.
0: Yeah, laughing.
2: That's fine. You're good.
1: That's a lot of different groups.
2: The mandarin was in season.
1: Yeah.
2: The white chocolate hadn't expired yet.
0: I think the chicken was in season.
1: Well, it did say milk chocolate on the front, which I thought was interesting. Although it was white.
2: That is interesting.
0: Boys, it has been an absolute pleasure. We are back in the Triple J studios this time next week, unless something really bad takes hold of me over the next couple of hours.
1: Yes, we're going to find out.
0: Yeah, we'll report back live this time next week. Until then, stay safe, stay blessed, and always remember to
1: go give your mum a hug.
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0: Bang the gong, we're hammering. Love live gigs? Get amongst these.
1: Everybody lock in, because Genesis Owusu is dominating Aussie stages across May. With his urgent blend of punk, funk and body bars, he is sure to be a crowd stopper. So get in quick, because he'll be hitting the ground running, kicking off in Nui. And Alexia is whipping out her brand new EP for a nationwide tour. Get up close and personal with this Adelaide pop star in venues from coast to coast. It just might be your last chance to hear her in cosy settings before she blows up. You can catch both artists from mid to late May.
0: You can check out more Aussie gigs on Triple J's socials.

0: The latest from Darcy Haven right there, Wishbone on Triple J Breakfast. It's Concetta and Luca with you about 6:45. And earlier today, our beautiful boy Jimmy in Kilmore came on and he had some newfound gratitude in his life, specifically for the phone. Because Jimmy, you had lost the phone, went a whole day without it, absolute chaos, almost lost your way in the world. Very scary stuff, but you found the damn thing. Jimmy's on the line still with us now. Have you been holding on tight for the last 20 minutes to the phone, Jimmy?
1: Yeah, it's been on charge, y'all, so I'm like,
0: You might have to get one of those sort of like very boomer moves of like a little belt loop thing that holds onto the phone for you so it doesn't go anywhere. Now, we're getting all sorts of stories from people who have lost things and found them again. We're going to run them past you. Does it sound all good?
1: Oh, I can't wait to hear what's going on.
2: All right. Michael in Narrabeen says, I was diving in Wollongong Harbour. After the dive, I noticed my knife was not in its scabbard and I looked that up. It's kind of like a sheath for a knife. Didn't even know where to start looking. 3 or 4 years later, I found it in the water, all barnacled and rusted, definitely my knife in an area I used to dive. It's now framed in the garage, all gnarled looking. How good's that, Jimmy?
1: Oh, my God, I'm speechless. And as a bloke who wears a knife on his belt, like as most horse people do, right, when that thing goes missing, you're like, oh, you feel naked without it.
2: Yeah.
1: Like 4 years, that is going straight to the pool room. I'm glad.
2: Absolutely. If you're talking about celebrating losing something and finding it again, to have it in the pool room straight away, that is the vibe for Michael. And Luke in Brisbane saying, I lost my wallet. Some guy who was stuck in traffic picked it up. He tracked down my dad, who gave him my address. The guy went on a 2-week holiday, then posted it back to me.
0: How did he know the dad?
2: Yeah, that's crazy.
0: I don't have my dad listed on my license, personally. Maybe that's coming in the future. We've got Jacob on the Central Coast. Good morning, Jacob. What did you lose and then find again?
3: So back in the day, I used to live with the boys in a shared house, and I had a pet snake. And he was an elusive little bugger. He'd always just get out. So we'd put books on top of the cage. We'd do everything. And we'd wake up the next morning and he'd just be sitting on top of the cage.
2: Oh, my gosh.
3: And then one time he was gone for about a month. And then we found him in, like, the rafters. And then he was gone for about 3 months one time.
2: Oh.
3: And, like, being a boy's house, you'd leave the door open. You'd do everything. And I hear my mate brushing his teeth. And, yeah, he was just in the cavity slider just staring at him.
2: Oh. Oh, my Lord. So this is an ongoing saga of the snake sort of getting out and being lost and then found kind of every time?
3: Yeah, the boys would hate it, but I thought it was cool.
0: Now, Jimmy, you related to the knife story. Have you ever lost a snake, Jimmy?
1: Oh, I can't live without me snake, Luca. Like, if I lost me snake, mate, I'd be a wreck. Like, how are you supposed to live without one of them?
3: It's just, Jimmy gets it.
2: Jimmy gets
1: exactly,
2: it.
1: Yeah.
2: That's so interesting. So I would have thought if you owned a snake, the worst thing to happen would be to lose it. But we're hearing from Jacob, literally, it's one of the best things that could keep happening, which sort of aligns with what you've been saying, Jimmy. Thank you, Jacob. Let's go to Frankie now. Frankie, what about you? What did you lose and find again?
4: Okay, I lost my friend. We used to go to uni together, see each other all the time. Nanji, you know, champ. And I found him here on the radio. It's Jimmy.
0: Oh, no way.
1: Oh, my, it's Nurse Frankie. It's Nurse. Oh, it that's is. Crazy. Oh, my God. That's too close to the. That's too close to home. That's too close to home.
4: It is, mate. When I heard you, I was like, oh, my God. I did not know what I was missing from my life. You are the light of La Trobe.
2: Oh.
4: And hearing you here has made my morning.
0: Yeah.
1: Oh, that is so beautiful. That's too beautiful. I'm going to cry. I'm going to cry.
2: Oh, my gosh. This is literally what you thought happening in real life in the moment, Jimmy. You're saying that to lose something makes you further appreciate it. That has happened for Frankie about you. This is sort of groundbreaking radio. Frankie, how are you feeling?
4: I am feeling like my morning's off to a bloody good start.
2: And Jimmy, how are you feeling?
1: Oh, I'm feeling great. It's good to hear from Frankie. Really, really good.
2: Oh, that's amazing. Well, you two will have to reconnect off air, but I'm so glad this special moment could happen live on air. Thank you, Frankie. And as usual, every single week, thank you, Jimmy, for enlightening our mornings and brightening our days.
1: Well, thanks for having me, guys, and have a good Thursday Eve.
2: Absolutely. We're going to lose you until we find you again next Wednesday. It is Concetta and Luca with you on Triple J right here at St. Becca Hatch Garden.

0: It is 18 minutes past 8. You are hanging out with Conchetta and Luca on Triple J, and we are back with Pip from The Hookup. We're doing this.
1: The Nut Report.
0: And Pip, we are chatting about the chat you had with comedian and podcaster Daniel Fox, who had maybe one of the hottest takes of recent history, saying that you should be able to break up with someone via text. Honey, this has obviously set that text line alight, with a few more people agreeing than you would even think. But yeah, we've got Jess weighing in saying, if I got broken up over text, I think I would just reply with K. going dad mode there. Jack and Monavel saying, oh, 100% break up by text. I've been broken up with and also broken up with someone by text. You just don't want to see that person again. And I'm sorry, I don't deal well with the tears.
2: Yeah, I kind of wonder about that. So I feel like the intention of the text could either be, some people might hear that and go, that's the coward's way out. Or yeah, if you're intending to basically be like, let me give you a moment to process it, yeah, which I think is what Daniel was kind of getting at. He was like, I don't want to be crying into my pasta. Don't do it in public.

0: Noah Kahan right there, haircuts off our feature album this week here at Triple J. Conchetta and Luca with you on Triple J Brekkie. It's about 8:29. Let's get some news headlines.
1: Morning, Jack James with the Triple J News Update. America's top diplomat says the objectives of Operation Epic Fury have concluded and the offensive stage of the war with Iran is now over. The aim of US President Donald Trump's campaign was to rid Iran of its ballistic missiles, navy, and any lingering ambitions to develop a nuclear weapon. The US military is now trying to help guide stranded ships out of the Strait of Hormuz, and Marco Rubio insists no country can be allowed to control an international waterway.
2: The operation Epic Fury is concluded. We achieved the objectives of that operation. We're not cheering for an additional situation to occur. We would prefer the path of peace.
1: Spain's government has announced that a Dutch cruise ship with Hunter virus on board is set to sail to the Canary Islands, where the remaining passengers will be released. Spain's health ministry says officials are determining which passengers require urgent evacuation from Cape Verde.

0: J. Cole, No Role Models on Triple J. Before that, new music from Lude with Inez on Never Adds Up. I'm Lucy Smith. Right now you're listening to Triple J. We are doing this.
1: Name it, claim it.
0: Name the artist in this grab and you could win tickets to see them live. Who is this?
2: One time, all the way to the back. This is my last song. Thank you so much. You can see it louder than that. If you know it, can you sing it?
0: Jack in Wollongong, who do you think that is?
3: Is it Zara Larsson?
0: Honey, I wish it was Zara Larsson. Oh, my God. But I will say, I think Zara Larsson could team up with the artist that it is. We're staying in Wollongong. Damo, who do you